0: So this is his first year running the show.
1: Not at all.
0: Did not play as a freshman. And impressive work from Hester. He goes under center here on a first down and 10 for the North 34. Under center, it's a play action, and he's taking a shot, looking in zone, underthrown, and it's a fight for it. They're going to call it incomplete as the ball squirted out of the end. Hipskin, the defender, and Riley Fisher, the wide receiver. That's a great play by Drew Hipskin, who's had a pretty nice night. And he was able to break that one up to make it second and 10.
1: Yeah, it reminds you of that Steelers-Packers play from, or rather Seahawks-Packers play.
0: The infamous touchdown incomplete.
1: Touchdown interception. Yep. And thankfully the ball popped out because they were wrestling as they went to the ground. That's a great pass breakup.
0: So second down and 10. Hester goes back under center. I formation. Man in motion left to right is Harvey. And the tailback is Tubbs, I believe. And he goes up the gut and is able to search inside the 30 to the 27. That's a pickup of 7 for T.J. Tumps. But again, it's third and short. They do such a good job of staying in front of the chains here. And it'll be third down and a short 3 for this Hawks offense. Clock inside 4 minutes to go in the first half. A touchdown here puts North in danger of being on the wrong side of the running clock. Under center, Hester brings Tubbs in motion right to left. Harvey's the deep back of the I formation. Play action to him, roll to the right. Lester steps up. He's throwing far sideline. Pass is caught. Holy cow. The running back flashing. He reached around Gunner Pugh and made the grab inside the 10 down to the 6. Wow. That's a pickup of 21 yards and a first down to the running back, Hunter Harvey.
1: There's not much more you could do in pass coverage there. Just held your hands up, didn't contact the receiver. That is incredible.
0: So first and goal in the bounds, flooring red zone of the 6. In motion right to left goes Tubbs. Snap. It's a pitch to Eisen, the tight end, and he walks in. That's another touchdown for Decatur Central. They are spreading it out. Remember, Eisen had the touchdown called back on the drive. Now he gets a rushing touchdown, his second of the year. On the 8th play of the drive, they capitalize on their 5th touchdown in as many drives.
1: Nice little pitch play. That was, I mean, there's just so many athletic guys for this Decatur Central team who can do damage with the football in their hands. It's a tough task for Bloomington North tonight.
0: 2 minutes and 42 seconds off the clock. 8 plays, 75 yards, extra point good. And it's 37 to nothing. Decatur Central on top of Bloomington North. Ice in the touchdown run. And now what you have to do if you're North is you have to score a touchdown here. I guess a field goal would also do it.
1: Yep.
0: But you have to score something to get out of this thing without the running clock next half. It's incredible. The first half is 24 minutes long. The first 6 minutes of the half were controlled by North on a long drive that produced no points as they turned it over on downs with 6:18 to go in the first quarter. Since that moment, we've played just shy of 15 minutes. Decatur Central has scored 5 touchdowns in those just shy of 15 minutes. And North has barely been able to move the football. They had a good drive the last time they touched it, but it sputtered out and as it entered the red zone and got pushed out of the red zone. They've only punted once, because they've turned it over on downs twice, interception, and a fumble for a safety. And now Jackson Donnie is back out to boot it away here for Decatur Central. And another squib. It bounces off the shin of a Cougar. I think that's Hipskin who got back on it at about the 26-yard line. That squib kick is really providing some issues for the North kick return. 3:32 to go in the half. It's 37-0 Decatur Central, and now it's a must-score drive for Bloomington North because nobody has overcome the running clock and the history of it here in the state of Indiana. And so you've got to go and score to at least push it off until the second half. Remember, it doesn't start until the second half, so there's no running clock at the moment. North can go on a normal drive here, but I would imagine with 3.5 to go, they're going to have to mix some passing in there if they're going to make it down the field here for this drive.
1: No doubt.
0: Two backs, Johnson and Matthew. The other Johnson is wide to the right as the wide receiver. English wide to the left. That's Jordan Johnson, the wide receiver. Hand off Matthew trying to run behind his left guard. And he pulls ahead for four, following James Mason for a pickup of some. We'll give him three. Second down and seven coming. You also don't want to give the ball back to Decatur Central with a ton of time to work. So you do have to kind of manage the clock in a way that you want to take some of it off, but you also want to make sure you get points out of this drive. So a bit of a back and forth tug of war in the mind there for Andy Harding. Matthew goes wide out to the right. They'll throw it to him on a quick screen, and he's got space to run. Jukes a man out of the 30, gets across the 35 and hip down at the 38-yard line. That's a pick of a 9 and a first down. That's what we haven't seen at all today, is that quick passing game. Get your guys in space where it's a one-on-one battle. And look, these running backs are going to win a lot of one-on-one battles. They're very good. They're very shifty. They're hard to bring down. And right. A good job there by Matthew.
1: Right, and on those screen plays, you got blockers too. So yep. It's not even one-on-one. It's advantage offense on those plays.
0: First and 10, Walker to throw, taking a shot near sideline, looking for English, overthrown. A couple of yards too far. Good coverage step for step by Emmanuel Owens. Second and 10 coming up, 2:29 to go in the half. 37-0 Decatur Central. North has to score here to avoid a second half running clock.
1: Even though it was a little overthrown, I mean, that's a really good-looking ball. It's hard to, especially if you haven't played quarterback all year long, it's hard to make those sorts of throws. And that ball turned over like he's been doing it every single day this fall.
0: He's a wide receiver by trade. Now having to play quarterback. Second and 10. Walker, screen pass, Matthew with blockers ahead. 45-50, other 45-40, inside the 30 before he's yanked down. Big run, give him 33 yards to the 29, and a first down. That's the stuff they've got to have more of. Those screen passes are working. Walker bought time to let his big boys get downfield, and Matthew followed him all the way to the 29 of Decatur Central.
1: Well, again, there is so much speed in the legs of Carter Matthew, and he's just got so much zip when he gets the ball in his hands.
0: First and 10. They give it to Matthew on the ground. He's in all sorts of trouble and hounded back at the 32-yard line. It was Marquis Starr and Kervinson Emmasile back there for a loss of three. And it'll be second and 17, 1:47 to go. Clock is ticking. You only have one timeout. That's something to keep in mind. They used two of them on that long 12-play opening drive. But they don't want to give it back to Decatur Central. But I think at some point now, under 90 seconds to go, you're probably going to want a little more pace to the offense from here on out. Two running backs set. On a second down and 13, 2 seconds on the play clock. He gets the snap off, gives it to Braden Johnson, who does a really good job to get yards. Flag comes down. He got it to the 27 for a pickup of 5, but I think there might have been a face mask in the play as well. And that might be a break for North. Johnson did such a good job to get skinny there. Yep,
1: yes,
0: face
1: it was.
0: Mask.
1: Good
0: so
1: eye.
0: You can add 5 or 15 more to that 5-yard run.
1: Good eye.
0: I'm telling you, that looked like it was going to be a nothing burger again. And they went, and Johnson just, they have such an ability. It's one of the things I love about watching Jonathan Taylor run the football.
1: Sure.
0: Is he gets skinny. He makes a hole out of something because he gets skinny. And right there, Braden Johnson did such a good job to slim down and get inside his big boys up front. They mark it all the way to the 13, so it's first and 10. 37-0, but North is in the red zone. Snap back, taking a shot. Near side corner, incomplete. looking for English. Owens was closer to it on the coverage on the overthrow to the back corner of the end zone. It looked like Rashawn English gave him maybe just a minor shove in the back just to make sure it wasn't picked off. It wasn't caught by an official.
1: Right. Now, I don't think the ball was catchable anyway, so no need for the offensive pass interference.
0: Second down and 10 here with a minute and 8 seconds to go. I wouldn't have minded a run there. I wouldn't have minded a run here. Get that clock going. One receiver right, it's Jordan Johnson. One receiver left is Rashawn English. Low snap. They are able to hand it off to Johnson. Bounces wide to the right side, and he spins to about the 11. Maybe got two before he's brought down by Malik Campbell. So it'll be third down and 8 from the 11. Again, another play that had no chance of working, and Braden Johnson makes something out of it. You give him a lemon, he is going to make lemonade.
1: Yeah, the snap as well is just...
0: Yeah, well, that's what put it all out
1: exactly.
0: Of whack.
1: And that's been on not just that play, lots of plays today. Well, Nate Walker's done a good job as much as he can to kind of corral it.
0: They're managing the clock decently well. 30 seconds to go here. They have a timeout. It is third and 8, and now a timeout called by the Hawks. So the defense will take one with 27 on the clock. 37-0, Decatur Central. North has to score. Even a field goal would get it inside the running clock number. You obviously want a touchdown. You're in the red zone of the 11-yard line. But right now they're looking for any type of score to try and put this game on a normal clock, at least to start. Now, Decatur Central is going to have the football first in the second half, so they would have the ability to just take care of it themselves and go and score again. But this would give North and their defense a chance to at least stay in this football. And I also think if Nate Walker's going to be your guy moving forward, which I don't think they make this choice thinking it's a one-game filler.
1: I agree.
0: I think you want as many reps as you can get against a good defense like this. And so the running clock takes some of those reps away. So you want to make sure that you have that opportunity in the second half to have a few more possessions. And a lot of that is happening and hinging on this drive right here. They're going to go four wide. Two receivers to the right, to the left. Hipskin and English left. Matthew and Johnson right. That's Matthew that comes in motion right to left. High snap. It goes off of Walker. It's loose, and it's picked up by Decatur Central. All the snaps have been low. That one goes high and off the fingertips of Walker. He tried to pick it up on the bounce. It didn't work. Fumble was recovered by Jaden Osborne, who got back there, grabbed it. And it is the third turnover of the day, the fifth if you count turnover on downs for this North offense. I don't think Decatur Central will do anything here. They've already got the 37-point lead. They take over at the 23-yard line. That is the third time? I don't think the first drive got into the red zone. I think the second time we've seen them get into the red zone. And North has just not been able to find any points. They lost 12 yards on that play, by the way. So first down and 10. Hester is going to take a shot over the middle, off the fingertips, incomplete. He was looking for Jonathan Rowling Jr. North was willing to let him have that underneath route with 16 seconds to go. Only one timeout remains for the Hawks. I mean, I feel like you just give Hunter Henry the ball or let Hester carry it and see if one of them could break something.
1: Yeah, I think Harvey's got to get the ball, and he's just been so speedy and great on the change of direction all night. See what he's got. He only got just over 16 seconds left in the half.
0: I'll send one receiver wide to the right, two to the left. Now in motion left to right comes Rowling Jr. He sets up in the slot right side. Hester the catch. He'll throw a screen backside to Harvey. Harvey outside the numbers 30, 35, 40. Flag is down. Bunch of them thrown in as he goes out of bounds across the 40-yard line. But this is going to come back, I think, for a hold downfield. I think it was the Wyatt. That was a lineman, actually, that had gotten down there. Looks like it was the center, Hugo Molina.
1: How did he get there? He was moving.
0: That's moving on the screenplay. Hester bought him some time. Well, both Jordan Shanks and Hugo Molina are both looking to the officials with their palms raised going, what did I do? So it's on one of them. Yeah, so 10 yards from the spot. So it's not going to go from the 23. It's going to go from about the 38. So it's going to be marked back to the 28. They technically get five on that play. It's going to be...
1: Now, do I write down the completion to 15?
0: No.
1: No, I didn't think so.
0: He does not get the yards.
1: The play does not happen.
0: It happened, but it didn't.
1: Exactly.
0: Had somebody tell me that you shouldn't be allowed to profit off a penalty. Not a bad point. Second and five. Snap to Hester. Rolls right. He's under pressure. And down he goes. Boy, that ball almost came out as Carter Matthew gets the sack to finish the half. And that will do it for the first half of play here in Indianapolis tonight. The stay's not going to be as long as Bloomington North may have hoped. Running clock's going to be in effect in the second half. But North makes a nice play before the halftime break. It is 37-0, Decatur Central over Bloomington North as we start the Inside Out Kitchen and Bath halftime show. 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A 37-0 lead for the home side. When we return, we'll take a look at the first half stats with Andrew Hillsman. We'll look around the scoreboard. A big, big men's soccer match going on at Bill Armstrong Stadium. Get you an update there. Take a look around the Mid-State Conference as well. A 37-0 lead for the Decatur Central Hawks on the Carpets Plus Color Top High School Football Game of the Week on Hoosier Country 105.
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0: Welcome back here to Decatur Central High School. It's the Inside Out Kitchen and Bath halftime show. Decatur Central leads Bloomington North 37-0. Austin Render along with Andrew Hillsman here with you on Hoosier Country 105. Take a look at that first half drive summary. And as you would tell by the score, it is tilted in one direction. North did have a great first drive of the game. They went on a 12-play drive, but ultimately turned it over on downs about a foot short, moving the chains on a 4th-and-3. They gave it to Decatur Central for the first time, and they went quickly down the field. 3 plays, 83 yards, less than a minute. It was a 58-yard run from Ezekiel Hester, the starting quarterback for the Decatur Central Hawks. That made it 7-0. Next time they had it, it was off of the interception. They went 27 yards in 6 plays, 2.5 minutes. Hester, another touchdown run, this one 10 yards, 14-0. They would add 2 more on the fumbled snap on the low one that went between the legs of Nate Walker. Fell onto the end zone. It's 16-0 Decatur Central. The next drive, Hester hooks up with his running back, Hunter Harvey, for a 21-yard touchdown. That made it 23-0, capping off an 8-play, 45-yard drive. Then they got it off a big punt return at the 15 in the red zone. 2 plays, 15 yards. It was Rolling Jr. with a touchdown run, his 3rd of the year. That made it 30-0. And the final time Decatur Central had it, 8 plays, 75 yards, 2:42 off the clock. Eisen with a touchdown run to make it 37-0. North did mount a nice drive right before the half, but a fumbled snap ended it on the 8th play of the drive. And that's how we go to halftime with a 37-0 scoreline in favor of Decatur Central. Our first half stats are brought to you by Coughlin Orthodontics. And with those, we turn it over to Andrew Hillsman.
1: Well, thank you, Coughlin Orthodontics, and thank you, Austin Render. Well, by my count, which I've said a couple of times this year, you should never consider as anything close to official. Bloomington North's quarterback, Nate Walker, has had a tough day, but at 5-for-9, his longest completion of 33 yards, he's really only been able to connect on the screen plays. He's got 70 yards total and the interception on the ground. Well, as Austin said, it's kind of just been tough all the way around for Bloomington North. Their running back, Braden Johnson, and their captain has gone 10 carries for 56 yards, a long of 21. The other running back, Carter Matthew, has gone for 5 carries, 31 yards, his longest being 21. And Nate Walker's taken a couple of sacks and been tackled for some losses on some design rollouts that have been pretty puzzling. Walker, 6 carries, negative 8 yards. On the receiving side of things, only the 5 completions out of the hand of Nate Walker, one of those being to Rashawn English for 6 yards, and then Braden Johnson, the running back, had a 14-yard catch, and the RB2 for the Cougars, Carter Matthews, has had a good day, 3 catches, 50 yards through the air for him. So that is the offensive statistics for Bloomington North. Now for the Decatur Central Hawks, who lead 37-0 at halftime. Ezekiel Hester is 6-for-9 through the air, 71 yards, and a touchdown. It was an 11-yard touchdown pass that was thrown to... That was
0: Harvey.
1: It was either him or...
0: We'll go with that. To Harvey.
1: That's right. All right. So, yeah, it was to Harvey, and that was that 21-yard completion.
0: Yes, that was.
1: Misread my own notes here. All right, anyway, the run game has gone really well. I believe that's 7 guys who have ran the ball, carried the rock for Decatur Central. Leading amongst them is Hunter Harvey, 8 carries, 70 yards, and a touchdown through the air, like we just mentioned. It was, let's see, where is my Decatur Central roster? There it is. Bryson Hunter had himself a carry as well, one rush, 16 yards. And the quarterback, Ezekiel Hester, the first touchdown of the day, a 58-yard touchdown run. He's got 6 carries, 66 yards, and 2 touchdowns on the ground. T.J. Tubbs has 2 carries for 8 yards. Jonathan Rowling Jr. added himself a carry and an 8-yard touchdown run on an end-around. And then it was Emmanuel Owens who had the other carry, a rush for 6 yards. And then also the tight end, Colton Eison, a 6-yard rush for a touchdown, as well as Emmanuel Owens, who had another 6-yard rush as well. So the receiving side of things, Emmanuel Owens has 1 catch for 11 yards. Jonathan Rowling Jr., 2 catches for a total of 19 yards. Eison has actually been a better runner today than he has been a pass catcher. 1 rush for 1 negative yard. And then the running back had a great catch, Hunter Harvey. 2 receptions, each 21 yards, and a touchdown. So those are your statistics from the first half, brought to you by Coughlin Orthodontics. Decatur Central in firm control, 37-0.
0: That they are. Thank you, Andrew. Your first half stats, as you said, brought to you by Coglin Orthodontics, combining decades of experience with personalized care you can trust. We've got a full scoreboard to look around. Some fun games going on in the area. West Vigo and Owen Valley in a tight one. Edgewood Sullivan. We'll run through the scores when we return. The score here in Indianapolis is Decatur Central 37, Bloomington North 0. 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
0: Let's run through some scores, and our score here right now is 37-0. Decatur Central on top of Bloomington North. Hospiter Andrew Hillsman with you. It's the Inside Out Kitchen and Bath halftime show. Let's take a look around the rest of the high school football area. Let's start with some Bloomington local scores. No South score. They're going to be at Ironton in Ohio tomorrow evening. But Edgewood leads Sullivan 25-21. That's a halftime score there. Floyd Central is all over Bedford North Orange, 42-7 at the half. West Vigo on top of Owen Valley, 14-13. That is at the half. Some mid-state conference scores. Mooresville and Whiteland last we saw tied at 7 into the first quarter. Plainfield leads Franklin 26-7 at the half. Did not find a score for the third game elsewhere in mid-state conference play. Some IU scores for you. Congratulations to Indiana Field Hockey. They keep rolling. with a 1-0 win over Michigan State earlier today. And as we speak, Indiana men's soccer has added a third goal, and they lead the fourth-ranked Terrapins 3-0 in the second half. 63rd-minute goal from Steven Njike. That is his first of the day. Charlie Hewer has two as well. And Indiana is rolling. They've outshot Maryland 15-3.
16: Wow.
0: In the first 60-plus minutes of that game. They scored two goals in the first 20 minutes. Now they've added another one on the board with GK. And so Indiana, your second-ranked team, might have a case to be the number one team.
1: I think so.
0: With how they're dispatching of the fourth-ranked Maryland Terrapins. I'm sure Bill Armstrong Stadium is on fire tonight with the way that one is going. Elsewhere, we're going to have football for you tomorrow right here on Hoosier Country 105. Let's paint the scene for you. It's going to be Don Fisher, Buck Sewer, John Herrick out in Piscataway. It's going to be homecoming for the Rutgers Scarlet Knights. You know, they always say you should schedule your homecoming not against the sixth-ranked team of the country.
1: It's probably a good idea, but, you know.
0: But nonetheless, it's going to be a blackout.
1: Yep.
0: I'm sure it's going to be a sold-out crowd. It's going to be fired up their night game in Piscataway.
1: Yep.
0: That is a 7 o'clock pregame show with, again, Don Fisher, Buck Sewer, and John Herrick. 8 o'clock is your kick time. We got to stay up late again this week. We are going to get a noon game next week against Nebraska. But this week it is an 8 o'clock start time right here on Hoosier Country 105. You can find all the action with the voice of the Hoosiers, Don Fisher. Our next broadcast next Friday night will be back on the red carpet as the Edgewood Mustangs will host Northview. And that will be next weekend, next Friday night, 7 o'clock, your start time, the 6:45 pregame show. Andrew Hilsman's going to tag along with me for that one out at the Mustang Corral. So that's our next broadcast. We also had that Cream and Crimson scrimmage today. I'm not going to try and look up stats from that.
1: No.
0: That's just a simple for-the-fans type of scrimmage. But what I will say is we are getting close. A week from Sunday is the first exhibition game for the men's basketball team. They'll be at Hinkle Fieldhouse to take on Butler October 11th. All those games right here, as always, on Hoosier Country 105. Crossover season's going to start early because we've got those three exhibition games for the men's basketball squad. All right, we'll take one more break here in the Inside Out Kitchen and Bath Halftime Show. When we return, the second half, which will feature a running clock, as Decatur Central leads Bloomington North 37-0. 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
0: Welcome back to Decatur Central, Devere Fair Stadium here in Indianapolis, the Hoosier Country 105 at Carpets Plus Colletown High School football game of the week. It is 37-0 for the Decatur Central Hawks over the Bloomington North Cougars. Oshmender Andrew Hillsman with you here on Hoosier Country 105. Thanks for spending your Friday nights with us. Beautiful night here in Indianapolis. Great temperature, hoodie weather. I love hoodie weather.
1: Me too.
0: A little bit warmer here in the booth. I think if you
1: not bad. That, yeah. Oh yeah. It's nice.
0: Out, it's nice and about 60 degrees out there. But should be a nice night. We should mention. I was running through the out of town scoreboard. Tomorrow morning, Hoosiers outrun cancer at Assembly Hall. You can still sign up all the way until tomorrow morning at the race. So come on out. I'll be out there. Be the MC for the event. My job starts at 7:45. The race starts with the 1 mile family walk at 10 and the 5K at approximately 10:40. So come out, say hello. Macy will be broadcasting live here on Hoosier Country and our sister station, B97, and I will be the MC for the event. So come say hello. Donate to a really good cause there. Hoosiers Outrun Cancer. They continue to do great things. Should be another great event tomorrow morning. With that being said, let's focus back on the football here a couple of minutes before we get the second half started. And for Bloomington North, some good things in that first half. What do you focus on if you're Andy Harding, if you're Reese Lozano offensively? What was working that they should do more of in the second half?
1: The easy answer is just try and dial up some more screen plays and maybe give Nate Walker some more freedom to spread the ball downfield. You don't really have anything to lose at this point. The game is, unfortunately for them, already sort of decided with the running clock getting into effect. But I think just try to replicate that first drive that they had all the way back in at the start of the game in the first quarter. That was their best offensive drive. That's kind of a downhill sense, but there was a lot of good things that they did in that drive that I think they can replicate.
0: Defensively, they struggled with the speed, I don't want to call it trickery, the window dressing, the motion, all of that Decatur Central threw at them. Big bodies, speed, and they just didn't feel like they were able to limit the big plays.
1: No, they weren't. It was all the pre-play eye candy that was sort of the effectiveness that was really helpful for Decatur Central. And, you know, at this level, it can be tough for defenses to read that sort of pre-snap motion. It's every single play, it seems like. And for a defense that maybe hasn't seen it all year, probably hasn't seen it all year, it's tough to pick up. And that's part of the reason why there's a zero on the scoreboard under Bloomington North.
0: Well, the Cougars are going to be looking for those little points of victory in this second half because the first half leads us into a running clock situation at 37-0. Nate Walker takes over at quarterback. Took over in part of the game last week against Perry Meridian, taking over for the freshman Fisher Pugh, who is warming up alongside the starter Nate Walker here at halftime.
1: Yeah, I wonder who they put out there. I would assume
0: it'll be Nate Walker.
1: Right?
0: Again, like I said, if he is your guy, which again, I think you do this decision because he is your guy.
1: Right.
0: He will continue to get reps because you can't get better without getting the reps. It does sound like we saw Fisher Pugh in the JV game earlier last week, and so getting some opportunity there. He's still just a freshman, still a very promising career
1: right
0: for him.
1: He's got a good arm for a freshman.
0: Something we'll keep an eye on, though, is that Brayden Johnson is on the trainer's table right now getting attended to. So that'll be something to watch for in the second half. If that means more Carter Matthew, those two have kind of shared the load in the first half. He's been playing on both sides, Johnson has. Again, Blake Davis, that's been part of the issue for North. They've run the ball decently well, but when they've aired it out, Rashawn English gets the best defender on him. And then your other two starting receivers are Nate Walker, who's now your quarterback, and Blake Davis, who's out today. So they've been running a lot of Jordan Johnson, who does not have a reception on the year. We've seen Drew Hipskin out there. He does not have a reception. We've seen Carter Matthew line up at wide receiver a little bit. Max Clendenning, the tight end, has three grabs on the year. But they've kind of been searching for somebody to make some plays. I think those screen plays to Carter Matthew have been some of their best offense. But we'll see if Nate Walker can find a groove here in the second half. And like you said, there's no pressure. The game, the result is decided at this point. So now you're looking ahead if you're North and you're saying, hey, next week we've got Franklin coming to town. That's a team that's right in the same spot as us in the standings right now at 2-2. Then they finish with Whiteland on the road, but they're 1-5 on the year, 1-3 in conference. So you've got two very winnable games for Bloomington North before you get to sectional play. Obviously, you've got Big Bad Goliath in Bloomington South waiting for you there, but David knocked down Goliath.
1: Why it's always
0: North
1: possible.
0: Knocked down South.
1: Yep.
0: So you're just trying to focus on, can we get Nate Walker comfortable at quarterback for the next couple of weeks before sectional play arrives later this month. So that's the focus, I would assume, for Andy Harding and his coaching staff. And it will be North to kick it away. Ty Wagner will boot it. And Jonathan Rowling Jr. and Hunter Harvey are back to return. Mentioned it in the first half. Hunter Harvey did have an 86-yard touchdown return on one of his six kick returns on the year, at least in the stats. Kick is away off the left foot. It is a low line drive that hooks out of bounds. Not Wagner's.
1: That was a new kicker.
0: Best effort there, was it?
1: I think so.
0: Yeah, I think you're right. I don't see Wagner anywhere. No, Wagner's right there, 45.
1: Okay.
0: So he's going to go retrieve his key. Or his key.
1: His tee is what I meant.
0: There
1: you
0: go. Words are hard.
1: This is true.
0: So the clock is running, and we are in that segment of the game now. 11.5 to go in the third quarter. And Decatur Central leads it. They'll start at the 35-yard line with this 37-0 advantage. This offense has looked really good. And you see why they're 5-1. You see why they're averaging almost 35 points a game. They're tough to stop. Eisen is in the backfield with Hester on a 1st and 10. Hester bootleg right, throws right sideline, caught by Owens, went up to grab it as Hipskin hit him in the hip. He got about 3 yards to the 38-yard line, 2nd and 7 coming up. I tell you what, the coverage has not been all that bad on some of these receivers today for Bloomington North defensively, and the Hawk receivers have just gone up and made excellent catches.
1: Yeah, a couple of athletes out wide. Owens, one of the best of them. I mean, he's made some really acrobatic catches today.
0: He goes wide right, Rowling Jr. and Fisher wide left. And the running back is Harvey. Fake to him. Keep for Hester. Hung on to by his shoe. That was Kalon Frank who got him initially, and then he had friends come in and finish off the job at the 41. Gain of 3, 3rd and 4 now for the Hawk offense. And we've seen this before. We've seen 3rd and shorts. We have not seen 3rd and longs.
1: No, and this 3rd and short game is where Decatur Central has really seen some of their biggest plays come to life.
0: Well, they throw a lot of that motion at you, try to get misdirection. 3rd down and 4, Harvey the back, ice in the tight end, motions right to left, and it's going to be a false start. Flags come out, 5-yard penalty. It's going to be on the left guard, Jordan Shanks. And so back it up to the 36-yard line. They need to get to the 45, so it's 3rd and 9.
1: Now you get your first 3rd and long.
0: That's right.
1: It's like they were listening.
0: Have not seen 3rd and longs yet today for Decatur Central. And we see what we've seen from Fisher Pugh when he was the starting quarterback for North, where he would run to the sideline every play, get the play call from his offensive coordinator, Reese Lozano, then run to the huddle. We see that from Ezekiel Hester. He runs to the sideline, gets the play, comes back. Third down and nine, ice in motion right to left. Snap, handoff, Harvey straight up the middle. Could have driven a semi-truck through that, and he's gone. Across midfield, it's a house call. Touchdown, Hunter Harvey. The first hole was ginormous, and then it was speed at the end. And they're going to get him for spinning the football in the end zone. Wow, that's a really, I'm going to say it, that's a lame penalty. That is a lame penalty.
1: He didn't throw it at anybody. He didn't say anything. At least we don't think he said anything. He just spun the ball. I mean, come on.
0: It's a 64-yard touchdown for Hunter Harvey.
1: I don't agree with that at all.
0: What did he have in the first half?
1: 70 yards.
0: So
1: yep.
0: He's over 100 for the fifth consecutive game. So the penalty will be assessed on the kickoff. It is unsportsmanlike. All he did was spin
1: just
0: the
1: spun
0: football.
1: The ball. I don't understand that. Yeah.
0: We've started to see the NFL crack down on some of their celebrations.

0: 177 of the year, so likely next week he could see himself eclipse the 1,000 mark for the season. Not too shabby.
1: That's a heck of an accomplishment. It really is.
0: So it's roughly a 3 minute and 17 second drive. It's hard to tell with the running clock necessarily exactly when the drive starts, but nonetheless, a very solid showing from this Hawks team.
1: You know, speaking of good running backs, Austin, I was having some fun on our hour, about an hour long drive up here in the Hoosier Country 105, and I decided I was a little curious, and I went to Max Preps and I looked at, hey, all right, who are the national stat leaders? And there's this kid at a high school in Green Bay, Wisconsin, who I think he's already ran for 2,400 yards and like 30 touchdowns or something.
0: Yeah, he was averaging, what, 240 a game? 280 a game?
1: I think it was 280. 280? Yeah. Almost 13 yards a carry.
0: We got down the rabbit hole because shout out Malachi Goodman at Bedford North Lawrence. He's averaging 211 a game at about 12 a touch. He's been phenomenal. 17 touchdowns, over 1,200 yards through six games. Now, they are getting beat badly today. I don't know what his stats look like in that 42-7 trailing, and he's going to get running clock, so he's going to lose some opportunities there in that second half. But a great year for Malachi Goodman, who was not the starter to start the year for B&L. Squib kick is taken and fallen onto the 42-yard line. I think that was Jordan Johnson. And so they'll have it to the 42 with this North offense. Clock is ticking inside 7:45 to go. And just kind of continuing to talk about Hunter Harvey and what he's doing this season. You look at his stats from years past. This is, I mean, he had about 520 yards in his career in
1: coming
0: his first three
1: year.
0: Seasons.
1: Yep.
0: And this year he's almost to 900. He had five rushing touchdowns in his career. He has 10 this season alone in game number seven. He's been very productive through the air as well. North first down, 7:10 to go. First and 10, throw near side, incomplete, looking for Jordan Johnson. And that was miscommunication between quarterback and wide receiver.
1: Yes, it was. Right idea. I like going to the screen pass because there was two or three other blockers right out in front, and I think it was more on the receiver just overrunning the route. I think that was maybe a 4 or 5 yard just run out and curl, and I think he ran it about 7 yards.
0: By the way, Maryland has scored a goal on Indiana. Ooh. But it is still 3-1 in the 79th minute there at Bill Armstrong Stadium. Second and 10 for North from the 42. It's a design keeper up the gut for Walker. He bounces it outside the tackle left side. Flag is down in the area of holding. He got it out near midfield. It's a pickup of 8 as it stands. But when you're having to bounce a carry that's supposed to be up the middle, that's very oftentimes a hole.
1: It's not ideal. Right. Because the linemen get desperate to try and get their guy a chance, and then they...
0: Well, and their blocking scheme is to push you out.
1: Right.
0: To try and create the hole in the middle.
1: Exactly.
0: When the quarterback starts coming out... Now you grab because you're pushing him that way, and now you're like, crap, I can't.
1: Oh, wait,
0: get to the
1: I can't
0: other
1: push
0: side.
1: Him over there.
0: Yeah.
1: Right.
0: Yeah.
1: So, yeah, walking back 10 yards.
0: Back to the 32-yard line.
1: I mentioned it sometime in the second quarter, Austin. I think North is just doing too much lateral running. And I understand that the lanes aren't there, but at least fall forward for a yard or two rather than getting tackled on the sidelines for a gain or for a gain of nothing or a loss of yards.
0: Second and 20. Walker the snap. Sits in the pocket. Blitz is coming. Rolls to his right. Throws near side. Incomplete. Jordan Johnson couldn't haul it in. Just lofted it over the big defensive end, Malik Campbell, who can play linebacker. He dropped back in coverage, 6'5". Good throw from Walker to float it over him. A good layered throw, but Johnson couldn't haul it in. Third and 20.
1: I think Curvinson Amezio was also over there. Senior defensive lineman, 6'6", 235.
0: Oof. Couple of big guys.
1: Yep.
0: So they blitzed from their linebacker spots and ended up letting some of the DNs drop back. Third down and 20. Walker, it's a screen to Johnson. Braden Johnson running near side 40. 45 and out to about the 49. So that is a nice gain of 17. It's fourth and three. It's running clock. You're down 44. There's no doubt what you're doing here. Just about at midfield, fourth and three. You absolutely

0: Got to go for it.
1: 100%. And this is a chance where you can maybe make amends for that fourth down, fourth and short opportunity that they had all the way back on the first drive of this game, where
0: it was fourth and three as well.
1: Yes, it was. If they go with a designed rollout quarterback run, I might just lose my mind. It's just not the right call.
0: One receiver each way, two back set. Johnson flanks out left side. They hand it off to Matthew, who's got the first down straight up the middle with plenty more. Out to the 43-yard line. Really nice carry. Finally tackled in the back end by Troy Vangelgierhuis. Testing me on that pronunciation. You see that, number 42?
1: I do, and that's...
0: Vangelgierhuis?
1: Yeah, we're going to go with that.
0: That's what we'll roll with.
1: But that was the right play call. Run up the middle. That's been the most successful for the Cougars today. You go back to it.
0: You got eight.
1: Keep it between the tackles. Yep.
0: First and 10. Five wide set up here. Now Johnson comes in motion right to left. He's still in motion left. They'll throw him a screen, and he dropped it. Is that a backward pass? No. They're going to say incomplete. Through his hands and off his face mask. And it'll be second and 10 for North.
1: Well, some good velocity on that one from Nate Walker. Yeah, you got to be careful if you're a recipient of one of those screen passes to you got to haul it in.
0: Yeah. And
1: have to haul it in because you don't know.
0: If you don't haul it in, you better
1: fall on it.
0: Better go get that football.
1: Yep.
0: Yeah. So second and 10 on the Decatur Central 43. They've got Jordan Johnson right, Rayshon English left. They hand it to Braden Johnson, trying to go left side, and there is absolutely nothing there because of the large man that is Hamard Doran. 6 foot, 315, said absolutely nothing going here. Loss of a yard for Johnson. So we're seeing some of the second team, third team names coming in here for the Hawks defense. 75 is a big boy out there.
1: Yes, he is. Whew.
0: So third down and 11 here for Walker, who's empty in the backfield. Two receivers right, three left. Snap back, pressure coming. Flush to his left. He's running backward, threw it up for grabs, and incomplete. And it was almost intercepted by Marquise Starr. The pressure applied up the gut by Daniel Ajali. And it'll be fourth down at 11. Now what do you do? Walker's kind of limping back toward the huddle after running for his life there. There's only a minute 40 left here in the third quarter with this running clock in effect. Just the second drive of the half. Decatur Central had that 64-yard run from Hunter Harvey. It's 44-0 Hawks. Fourth down at 11. They're going to let Walker try and sling it for the first down here. He's got five to snap it. Five wide setup. He takes the snap, takes the shot, floating it far sideline. It's tipped away and incomplete. Braden Johnson, the intended target, had no idea where the ball was. There's a flag in the backfield, though.
1: And that's on Kervin Sinanizio. I think it was some unsportsmanlike conduct.
0: I think Samaj Monroe was on the coverage of that pass downfield. And, yeah, it looks like Amizio might have been a little bit extra handsy in the backfield. Now, it's after the play, so this is still going to be a turnover on down.
1: Yep.
0: Yeah, so Decatur Central still takes over, but it will be enforced from what was the 44-yard line back to the 29 for Decatur Central. They're not going to have to snap the football here before the end of this quarter. Clock is ticking inside 30 seconds, and nobody's taken the field yet. So they don't have to snap it. I don't think they'll snap it. Both teams are running out there right now as though they might, but we're down to 15 seconds. Play clock still has not started. But Decatur Central is going to the line quickly, and Samaj Monroe, the backup quarterback, is in with T.J. Tubbs in the backfield. 5 seconds to snap it. Monroe will. He hands it off to Tubbs, running right side, galloping through the North defense, and stretches out to the 42-yard line. Pick up a 13 for T.J. Tubbs. That's the end of the third quarter. It's 44-0 Decatur Central on the Carpets Plus Color Towel High School Football Game of the Week.
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0: Welcome back. It's the start of the fourth quarter, and it's a run for Monroe, the backup quarterback, and he's got another first down across midfield to the 48. He picks up 10 for Samaj Monroe. First down and 10 for the Hawks into North Territory. Osterman or Andrew Hillsman with you on the Carpets Plus Color Tile High School football game of the week. It is 44-0. Decatur Central on top of North. We have the running clock going with 11.5 to play here with the fourth. It is first down and 10 for the Hawks at the North 48. Monroe, a sweep play running left is TJ Tubbs. He's able to break a few tackles and dives down to the 38. That's another 10-yard pickup for TJ Tubbs at a first down. Seeing some of the backups in for the North defense at the moment. Seeing some names like Quinn Walters is out there. It's like Trey Shields, big 99, is out there at nose tackle. It'll be first and 10 for Decatur Central. Samaj Monroe has relieved Ezekiel Hester of his duties. Tubbs has relieved Hunter Harvey, and Tubbs following a convoy outside the numbers, inside the 20, flagged down right where he was pushed out of bounds at about the 17. This might be a tack-on. We'll see.
1: Good run anyway, though. Gain of 17, ran behind the convoy, like you said. Good teamwork.
0: Yeah, down 38 to the 17, so give him 21, actually. But we'll see if this stands or not. Our referee is mic'd up, which is helpful. We like that. Oh, it's a face mask on the offense. So
1: don't see that one very often.
0: Somebody was blocking downfield and got their hand up in the face. So, and I don't believe face mask is from the spot of the foul. Face mask will go from the line of scrimmage. This is going to be a massive loss for Decatur Central here, as they're going to be, or no, it is from the spot. So they're going to mark it back to the 37. So they end up profiting. Or 32, excuse me. They profit 6 yards on the play, and it's going to be first down and 4 on what would have been a massive play for TJ Tubbs. Next up for this undefeated Decatur Central team in mid-state play is going to be Perry Meridian. Huge first-place matchup against the 3-1 Perry Meridian squad. Here's a run for Tubbs, and good pressure by Trey Shields up front. And he gets help from others, Gunnar Pugh and Drew Hipskin. I think did I see a flag come in?
1: No, I don't believe so. Could have been, but I think they're just saying let him play.
0: So from the 32, a couple of yards, but there is a flag, I think. Yeah, holding on Decatur Central. So we'll take it 10 yards back. It is from exactly the line of scrimmage. So from the 32 to the 42. And it'll be a loss of 10.
1: Well, my eyes aren't great anyway.
0: You're younger than me. You're supposed to have better eyes than me. So the Hawks will look forward to that massive game that is likely for the conference title next week. If Decatur Central wins that, they will clinch the conference title. Because Plainfield is also 3-1, but the tiebreaker goes to Decatur Central. Samaj Morgan, the run, he's got nothing. He might have gotten back to the line of scrimmage. Anthony Rancher in there on the stop. I'll say no gain. Second down and 14 coming up. Clock is down to 8:08 to go. 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Second down and 14 from the 42 for Samaj Monroe. And this Decatur Central offense, the running back is Tubbs. He gets the call and a straight dive up the middle. And Trey Shields holds on to him. Gets some help up the middle at the 38-yard line by Quinn Walters. Gain of four for Tubbs. It's third and 10, the longest third down of the day for this Hawks offense as their second unit is out there. Kendall Berry is going to come in as well, one of their backup running backs. He's going to line up as the halfback on the left side of the offensive line. Two receivers to the right, one to the left. A third and 10. It's a high snap. It bounces right back into the hands of Monroe, and he is in trouble. Flag comes down. I think there's a face mask on the tackle. Trey Shields got him to the ground, but whoever was there first, I think, got their hand up too high.
1: I think you're right.
0: And caught part of the face mask. This would have been a fourth and a mile, but it's going to be an automatic first down now for Decatur Central. Andy Harding is frustrated. You could tell just by his body language. He's not even moving, but you could just tell. Bent over. Can't believe it. Thought his team was going to finally catch a break during the halfway point of the fourth quarter. In a game that's all but decided. 44-0 Decatur Central. And the call. It is a face mask on the defense. So 15 yards from the previous spot. So it's interesting that face mask on the offense was from the spot, but face mask on the defense is from the previous line of scrimmage.
1: That is odd, isn't it?
0: Marks them from the 38 down to the 23, and it's first down and 10. That is a massive break, because that was going to be a loss of 15, 14 yards.
1: Right.
0: And it was going to be fourth down, and now they're at the 23, first and 10 for Samaj Monroe. He takes the snap, hands it to Tubbs. Running right, cuts middle, bouncing off one tackle. Trey Shields stopped him initially, and then off the edge, it was Drew Hipskin that ripped him down. They're going to give him a yard to the 22. It's second down and 9. North is doing a better job of pursuing the football here in this second half, although they're running out of time to do it. 5:25 to go. Just after the top of the hour, let's pause 4 seconds for station identification.
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0: Our Carpets Plus Colletown High School football game of the week, 44-0. Decatur Central going to improve to 6-1, 5-0 in conference play. North going to fall to 3-4, their third straight loss. Dropping to 2-3 in mid-state conference. Bobbled snap from Monroe. He's looking for an escape valve. He's found it near his side, and he gets to the 15-yard line before he's taken down, believed by Gunnar Pugh, who is now shaken up at the back end of the play. He got to the 15, which is going to be a pickup of 7, and it's going to be third down and 2 in the red zone. The Bounds Flooring red zone, your trusted Bloomington flooring specialist, offering the latest styles from Mohawk. 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Third down and 2 for the Hawks offense with 4.5 to go. Snap. Monroe gives Tubbs. Running right side, has the first through the hole inside the 5. He's down at about the 1-yard line. Rancher saved the tackle, or saved the touchdown at the 2. Gain of 13 for TJ Tubbs. It's first and goal. And there's an injured Cougar. That is Seth Hankins down. So Hankins being attended to by the training staff with 4:17 to play. A reminder, we're heading to the red carpet next week for our final Edgewood game. This will be our final North game of the year. We go to Edgewood next week as they host Northview. Pregame at 6:45, kick time at 7. Andrew and I will be there for that one. And then Andrew and Noah will head up I-69 again in 2 weeks, when South travels to Center Grove. Could be one of the best games that we see this season.
1: Sure hope so. Should be fun.
0: To be frank, we have not seen many close games. We have had more running clock games than we have had not. In fact, this is, I believe, the fourth running clock game we have had in 6 games this year. And Northview will be a heavy favorite over Edgewood next weekend. But that South Center Grove game should be one for the books in that final week. I have my sister's wedding that weekend, so there are things that do trump the
1: sometimes,
0: job.
1: Sometimes, yep. Sometimes
0: that's one of them.
1: Yep.
0: So Andrew Hillsman and Noah Gerke will have the call for that one.
1: That game hopefully will be a nice appetizer for the big one the next day on the 17th when Ohio State comes to town to take on the Hoosiers.
0: I'm bummed I'm missing both of those.
1: Well,
0: yeah. That's a bummer. Olivia, you're not listening at 9:06 on a Friday night. I sure hope not.
1: Right.
0: But Olivia and Luke, why? Why would you have a Saturday wedding in October?
1: There is a lot of talk about weddings during football season.
0: It's just not okay. She texted me last fall when she had the date because I am officiating this wedding.
1: Ah.
0: And she texted me. It said October 17th, 2026. Mark your calendar. And we didn't have the football schedule yet. We knew who the Hoosiers were playing. We didn't know when.
1: Right.
0: And I texted back, I guarantee you that will be the Ohio State game.
1: You were right.
0: I was right. But nonetheless, that's where I'll be in 2 weeks' time. But Andrew and Noah will be at Center Grove in what should be an awesome game there and a great test for the Panthers before they start another postseason where they've made it to semi-state the last 2 years. They've been knocked out by the eventual state champion the last 2 years. Can they overcome that with a senior quarterback in Duncan Combs? We shall see. Seth Hankins remains down right now. Final score at Bill Armstrong Stadium. Indiana has closed out Maryland 3-1 there. So the Hoosiers definitely going. I think they have a real chance to go up to number one in the next rankings. I don't remember who number one was. I looked at it this week, and I don't remember. Let's see what else is going on. We had some tight ones in the area. Hankins is back on his feet, which is good to see. Owen Valley and actually Edgewood has – nope, that's from 2020. I don't think that's an accurate
1: Yeah, Twitter or whatever you want to call it. Now, they don't do a good job of optimizing search results.
0: Yeah, no updates since the 14-13 score of West Vigo over Owen Valley. So we'll try and find a score update for you there if we can. Edgewood and Sullivan – was a tight one at the half, 25-21. We also don't have any updates from that one since. This second half is also flying by because of the running clock. Yep. They are playing much closer games with time that's ticking less quickly than this one is. So on the goal line here, it's first and goal from the two for this Decatur Central defense or offense, excuse me, North having to get another player out there. It's Bridger Figala that gets out there. Monroe under center. Hands to Tubbs. Touchdown to Decatur Central. Tubbs with his second touchdown of the season. His first tonight. A 2-yard run on the 12th play of a nice efficient drive from this Decatur Central squad. And that with 3.5 to go, there's only going to be a couple of snaps left in this one.
1: Yep.
5: There's a penalty flag after the play.
0: And there was a penalty.
1: And a flag.
0: Actually, that was a 13-play drive because, remember, they did run that one play before the end of the first half or for third quarter. It's a 71-yard drive. Ends up taking about 8.5 minutes off the clock. And Tubbs runs it in.
1: I don't know what the flag was.
0: I'm guessing it's where do you want to apply it? Because they're talking to Andy Harding right now.
1: Yeah.
0: So it must have been on the Hawks, who have definitely been more penalized in this game than North has been. That's about the only statistic that has pointed in the Cougars' direction. Another after-the-play personal foul.
1: Wow.
0: Oh, he's been ejected.
1: Whoa! Who was that?
0: I don't know who it was, but they've been ejected from the game. With
1: maybe it was
0: two
1: his
0: and
1: second
0: a half
1: personal
0: go.
1: Foul. Could have been his second one.
0: And the kick on its way in good. 51-0. 2:16 to go. That's where it will stop. It will resume when North receives the kickoff. Nate Walker has his helmet off. Down on the near sideline. I would imagine no matter what how much time is left. It's just going to be a handoff or two for North and get back on the bus and head home. Mention for North, they've got a friendlier schedule. Franklin is 2-2, 4-2 on the year. They are getting blown out by Plainfield today, so Franklin and North will have matching 2-3 records in conference play. And then for Decatur Central, the conference championship on the line next week at Perry Meridian. This is their final home game. They celebrated senior night tonight. They'll be on the road for Perry Meridian and Franklin. Next week is Bloomington North's final home game hosting Franklin. And then they go to Whiteland, who is 1-3, and they were in a tight one with Mooresville earlier today. But winnable games for North to finish the season, and then it all comes down to postseason play from there. Bloomington North has had some lopsided defeats this year. They lost to South 44-6, lost last week to Perry Meridian 35-6, but not scoring today would be a first on the year, and this would be easily their biggest loss of the year. It was previously 38, and it's 51 right now.
1: You know, I tell you what, Decatur Central has just a lot of really athletic and shifty guys on their team. I mean, I think this is a well-built football
0: team.
1: They
0: have so many ways they can beat you, and so many people who can carry the rock. That ball will roll down the sideline, picked up by English around the 20, cuts near side 30, being pulled down and darn near undressed
1: piggyback
0: at the 34-yard line. And I believe that was Isaiah McMullen Grant who made the tackle. And it'll be a 34-yard line starting spot for North, a minute 50 to go. Nate Walker is going back out there. He's put the helmet back on. But again, I wonder if you run like a one-minute drill here. Are you trying to make something happen with some tempo, or are you simply just taking this thing to its conclusion?
1: That's a good question. Guess we'll find out.
0: 90 seconds to go. They do have all three of their timeouts, two back set, two receivers set up as well. On a first down at 10, snapping a handoff. Braden Johnson up the middle. He finds some room. And tangled at the 42-yard line for a pickup of 8 yards. Eventually brought down by Alex Adonisimi. Inside the final minute when this ball will be snapped. And second and two for the Cougar offense. Walker takes the snap, hands to Matthew, up the gut, into a crowd, falls ahead for the first to the 46-yard line. Tackle made by Amar Duran. Gain of 4 for Matthew. The running backs have not really been the issue today for North. They've run the ball well. There's just been miscommunications between quarterback and center, between quarterback and wide receiver, two fumbles, an interception, some turnovers on downs. First and 10, though, here. And a handoff again to Matthew. He bursts through the right side of the line and falls across midfield for 5.5 or so. We'll give him 6 because we're friendly. 20 seconds to go here. And we'll see if North takes any more snaps. Nate Walker's looking like he wants to, but I think his coaching staff's pulling him over and saying that's it. That'll do it. And Decatur Central will come out with a dominant win, 51-0 the final. The Hawks improve to 6-1, 5-0 in conference play. Bloomington North drops to 3-4, 2-3 in Mid-State Conference play. Time for our post-game show. In a moment, Andrew will have our statistics ready for us, and then we will take a look as well at the JC Bank Player of the Game. That's all coming up here on the post-game show. We'll take a moment to remind you what's going on tomorrow. Hoosiers Outrun Cancer. I'll be there as your MC tomorrow. The race is at 10 o'clock, and you can still sign up tomorrow morning. So come on out to Assembly Hall on the north side. You'll see everything, all the festivities. Come on out, be a part of the state's biggest 5K. At 10 o'clock is the walk, the family walk, and then approximately 10:40 will be the 5K kickoff time. And look, if you're not a runner, that's okay, because we were talking about this morning on the radio. There's probably double the amount of walkers in the 5K than there are runners in tomorrow's event. So come on out. I'd love to see you out there. Come say hi. I'll be out there all morning long, emceeing Hoosiers Outrun Cancer. And looks like Andrew's ready for us. So, Andrew Hilsman, take it away with the post-game statistics brought to you by Coghlan Orthodontics.
1: Sure will. Bloomington North drops this one. The first time they were held scoreless, 51-0. The end score on this one, Nate Walker's day end, 6 for 15, 87 yards, and an interception. No touchdowns for him today. No scores for the Cougars. On the ground, it was Braden Johnson had 14 carries, 75 yards, not able to get into the end zone, had a long of 21. Carter Matthew had 6 carries, 37 yards. Nate Walker sacked a couple of times, 6 carries, negative 8 yards for him. Receiving only 6 completions through the air for Nate Walker to his receivers. The leading receiver was the running back Braden Johnson. He had 2 catches for 31 yards. Rashawn English had a catch for 6 yards. That was back in the first half. And then Carter Matthew had 3 catches for 50 yards. That's the offensive stats for Bloomington North. For Decatur Central, better day on offense for them. Their quarterback, Ezekiel Hester, 7 for 10, 74 yards, and a touchdown. On the ground, Hunter Harvey, 9 rushes, 134 yards, and a touchdown. He had a touchdown through the air as well. And Bryson Hunter ended the game. 1 carry for him, 16 yards. The quarterback, Hester, 7 carries, 69 yards, 2 touchdowns on the ground. The backup running back, T.J. Tubbs, got a lot of carries in the second half while the clock was running. 8 carries, 60 yards, and a touchdown for him. Rowling Jr. had a carry for 8 yards and a touchdown. Owens had a carry for 6 yards and a touchdown, or rather 7 yards, and then the tight end Colton Eisen had a carry for 6 yards and a touchdown. Receiving, Owens, 2 catches, 14 yards. Rowling Jr., 2 catches, 19 yards. Eisen, 1 catch for minus 1 yards. And Hunter Harvey, 2 catches, 42 yards and a touchdown on a big win for the Decatur Central Hawks.
0: Look, it won't be a fun bus ride home for North, but there was a lot of positives to take away. Nate Walker gets his first start at quarterback. They ran the ball decently well with Matthew and Johnson, but they've got to figure out a way to be a little bit more versatile and explosive offensively. Those are your post-game stats brought to you by Coghlan Orthodontics. Who is your JC Bank player of the game?
1: Yeah, for me, it's pretty easy. I think you have to go with Hunter Harvey. I mean, okay. 9 carries, 134 yards. The rate of yards that he gained. The other choice, I think, maybe could have been Ezekiel Hester just because of his abilities through the air and on the ground. Had 2 rushing touchdowns and the big one, which was the first score of the game. But I just think the ability for Harvey to just find his lane and just bolt on all the way through. Only had the 1 touchdown, but 134 yards is 134 yards no matter which way you slice it.
0: Well, he did have the receiving touchdown as
1: that
0: well,
1: too.
0: So it does keep his multi-touchdown streak alive at 5 consecutive games, also 5 straight with 100 yards or more. So impressive stuff from Hunter Harvey. Decatur Central was dominant today, 51-0, your final. Some other scores that we've been able to update: Mooresville and Whiteland in Mid-State Conference play, 21 apiece going to the fourth. Plainfield putting the finishing touches on Franklin, 32-7. And then a crazy one right now in Sullivan. Edgewood leads Sullivan 39-35.
1: Whoa.
0: Going to the fourth quarter.
1: Wow.
0: And Jim Gordillo's out there for the Herald Times. He tweeted the score, and he said, certainly more points to come. It appears that way.
1: Not a lot of defense over there, huh?
0: Have not been able to get an update from West Vigo OV. That was 14-13 West Vigo at the half. And Indiana men's soccer did clean off a 3-1 win over Maryland.
1: I think that should be the number one team in the country.
0: I think so, too. They have an argument, no doubt. We will have, what's Indiana football at? 5-6?
1: Let me double check.
0: We're going to have them on our airwaves tomorrow, whatever their ranking may be. And we'll start things off at 7 o'clock tomorrow night with the pregame coverage. John Fisher, Buck Sewer, and John Herrick have the call for you there. And
1: Number six.
0: Okay, that's what I thought. And then 8 o'clock, the kick time there from Piscataway. So Hoosiers take on Rutgers. All the coverage right here on Hoosier Country 105. Our next high school football broadcast will be Friday night when the Edgewood Mustangs come back home to take on Northview, 6:45. The pregame, 7 o'clock, your kick time. Thanks to Jeff Ramey back in the studio for holding down the fort. For Andrew Hilsman, I'm Austin Render. Final score of the Carpets Plus Color Tile High School football game of the week: Decatur Central 51, Bloomington North 0. So long from Indianapolis. Enjoy your weekend. Hopefully we'll see you guys out there at Hoosiers Outrun Cancer. Until then, I'm Austin Render saying so long. from Indianapolis on the Hoosier Country 105 High School Football Game of the Week.
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1: Congratulations to our latest Carpets Plus Color Tile student-athlete spotlight winners, Malachi Goodman and Paloma Martinez. Malachi Goodman is a senior running back for Bedford North Lawrence. He eclipsed the 1,000-yard mark in just six games this season. He's averaging over 200 yards a game, nearly 12 yards a carry, with 17 touchdowns through his first six games. Against North, Goodman ran for 305 yards and five touchdowns. He also scored five times in a 270-yard game against Jefferson County. Paloma Martinez is a senior goalkeeper for South Girls Soccer. She finished the regular season with three straight shutouts with four saves in those final three games. She only allowed two goals over her final six games of the regular season. Martinez got to the stat sheet in a new way against Martinsville, scoring her first career goal. If you know a student-athlete you'd like to nominate, you can do it now at WHCC105.com. 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

0: Who's your country?
1: If there's one thing we all need more of these days, it's a little encouragement. 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When you give someone the gift of jewelry, whether you spend $100 or $1,000, the message is the same. 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You matter. You are loved." And that jewelry is with her even when you can't be. 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We really don't care how you're dressed or how much you spend. What matters is that encouragement that lifts up the one you love.
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1: Whittington, the running back alongside Dante Moore. He takes the snap. He throws it. It's tipped up in the air. Indiana intercepts it. Indiana comes up with a football. Lewis Moore with the interception.
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1: Keyshawn Williams takes it upfield. He gets outside. Williams still trying to avoid a tackler. And finally gets to the 40. Down to the 38-yard line of Michigan before he goes to the ground. 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
1: If there's one thing we all need more of these days, it's a little encouragement. And at Goldcasters, we're in the encouragement business because jewelry is the ultimate symbol of connection, of memory, and of love. When you give someone the gift of jewelry, whether you spend $100 or $1,000, the message is the same. 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You matter. You are loved." And that jewelry is with her even when you can't be, encouraging her, reminding her with that sparkling love that lifts her spirit. 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It's the ultimate symbol of love's encouragement. You are important. You matter. You are loved. 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We really don't care how you're dressed or how much you spend. 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
1: 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You are loved." 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
1: 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Congratulations to Gabrielle Corder. 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
1: The wait is over. Play It Again Sports Grand Opening is here October 1st through the 4th. 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
1: Whittington, the running back alongside Dante Moore. He takes the snap. He throws it. It's tipped up in the air. Indiana intercepts it. Indiana comes up with a football. Lewis Moore with the interception.
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1: 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You matter. 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
1: Fernando takes the snap. They pressure him to throw to the end zone. Touchdown! Wow, what a play. And it was actually Surratt who made the catch. But I'm telling you what now. That was some throw by Fernando Mendoza.
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2: Congratulations to our latest Carpets Plus Color Tile student athlete spotlight winners, Malachi Goodman and Paloma Martinez. Malachi Goodman is a senior running back for Bedford North Lawrence. He eclipsed the 1,000-yard mark in just 6 games this season. He's averaging over 200 yards a game, nearly 12 yards a carry, with 17 touchdowns through his first 6 games. Against North, Goodman ran for 305 yards and 5 touchdowns. He also scored 5 times in a 270-yard game against Jefferson County. Paloma Martinez is a senior goalkeeper for South Girls Soccer. She finished the regular season with 3 straight shutouts with 4 saves in those final 3 games. She only allowed 2 goals over her final 6 games of the regular season. Martinez got to the stat sheet in a new way against Martinsville, scoring her first career goal. If you know a student-athlete you'd like to nominate, you can do it now at WHCC105.com. 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

Della Lefty here on Hoosier Country 105. Good Saturday morning. It is that time for the Saturday morning wake-up show. How are you guys doing this early Saturday morning? Yeah, Amy is already caffeinated, whatever you want to say. I'm ready to go. I have got you guys for the next 4 hours. We are going to be talking about some IU football. A lot of information I got to get out to you, so don't touch that dial. Good morning. Dylan Scott is on now.

0: Mama's Broken Heart here on Hoosier Country 105. And that is my girl's favorite song. And I am starting to like it a lot, too. I think I've been playing it way too much this week. It is IU football game day. Pregame's at 7 with Don Fisher. Kickoff is at 8 as the Hoosiers are on the road to take on the Rutgers. And, of course, you can hear it here or online at WHCC105.com. Stay tuned. Of course, I've got some great music on its way.
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0: Luke Combs here on Hoosier Country 105. Let's take a look at that forecast, the weather. Oh my, it is going to be an awesome weekend. These temperatures and type of weather excites me. That's all I can say is I'm done with the heat. I'm over it. It is going to be sunny today with a high near 70 for tonight. Partly cloudy, low around 48. Sunday, mostly sunny, high near 73. And for Sunday night, mostly clear, low around 48. A little bit chilly in the nights, and that's okay because I'm not and have not turned on my heat yet, and I will not. Stay tuned. John Party and more are just around the corner.
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0: Morgan Wallen here on Hoosier Country 105. Good Saturday morning. It is a Saturday morning wake-up show. My name is Amy. How are you guys doing this great Saturday morning? I'm a little bit pumped up. I've got one more cup of coffee that's going to have to make it till 10 o'clock because the first one just kind of hit me pretty strong. Stay tuned. I've got a lot of information. I've got IU football. Let's see the weather. The weather is great for this weekend, so you're not going to want to miss that forecast. We're going to be talking about the Hoosiers Outrun Cancer. A lot of events going on this weekend, so stay tuned. Don't touch a dial.
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1: I love a first cast when the water's glass and the line starts to run. 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

0: Darius Rucker here on Hoosier Country 105. It is IU football game day. This one's going to be a little bit of a late one. 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Kickoff is at 8 as the Hoosiers are on the road to take on the Rutgers. 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

0: John Morgan here on Hoosier Country 105. And this perfect weather makes me wish I was a kid still and running around and doing who knows what. Oh, gosh, the fun old days. Let's take a look at that forecast for today. Sunny with a high near 70. For tonight, partly cloudy, low around 48. Sunday, mostly sunny, high near 73. For Sunday night, mostly clear, low around 48. Sneak peek into Monday, sunny with a high near 68. Stay tuned. I've got Russell Dickerson, Old Dominion, and more just around the corner.
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0: 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And you guys already know he's one of my favorites. The Cataract Volunteer Fire Department 57th Bean Dinner is running till October the 4th. They have 125 vendors, arts and crafts, antiques, food vendors, and more serving at the firehouse. From today is 10:30 to 8. Sundays from 10:30 to 6. They have 850 pounds of ham and beans and cornbread, sloppy joes, hot dogs, desserts, and drinks. For directions or questions, you can reach them out on their Facebook page. And all that food is, it's making me hungry. This early, I want donuts, though. I'm not ready for all that stuff. Stay tuned. Of course, I've got great music on its way. Easton Corbin is just seconds away.
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Luke Bryan here on Hoosier Country 105. Good Saturday morning. It is a Saturday morning wake-up show. How are you guys doing this great Saturday morning? Stay tuned because I have got a lot to get out to you guys. That weather department, oh, yes, it is going to be a nice weekend. We're going to be talking about some IU football. A Cataract Volunteer Fire Department has their 57th bean dinner going on today. The Hoosiers outrun cancer today. So, yeah, I've got a lot going on there. So stay tuned for all that information. On now is Jelly Roll.

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3: Good morning, it's Macy, and today I am broadcasting live at Hoosiers Outrun Cancer. So we are just getting everything set up right now, right outside of Simon Scott Assembly Hall. There are already booths of people kind of setting up right now, everybody walking around, getting their warm-ups in, but still plenty of time to come on out and join us if you aren't here already. There is still time to register, actually. They will be taking registrations here in person before the race. You have until about 10 a.m. to come and do that. There are two options. If you weren't aware, there is, of course, the 5K. But if you aren't up for a full 5K, they do also have a 1 mile. So that one is especially really good for kids. If you have kids who want to be involved but you don't think they can make it a full 5K, the 1 mile option is definitely a good one to check out. Definitely come on down and join us. Like I said, still some time to get a last-minute registration in. We are right outside of Simon Scott Assembly Hall setting up for Hoosiers Outrun Cancer, so come join us as we broadcast live.
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0: say so. Dan and Shay here on Hoosier Country 105. Let's take a look at that forecast. It is going to be a great weekend. My air conditioner and heat and all that stuff. I'm not even touching my heat. I'm not going to. My electric bill is going to be all over the place. For today, sunny at the high near 70. For tonight, partly cloudy, low around 48. Sunday, mostly sunny, high near 73. Sunday night, mostly clear, low around 48. Sneak peek into Monday, sunny, high near 68. The perfect weather for this weekend, other than the cold at night, but extra blankets is all I can say. Stay tuned. Of course, I've got some great music on its way.
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2: Good morning, it's Macy, and today I'm broadcasting live from Hoosiers Outrun Cancer, where everything is kind of getting set up right now, right outside of Simon Scott Assembly Hall. We've got one of the people here who helps make the whole thing happen. Can you introduce yourself and tell us what's going on here today?
3: Sure, I'm John Summerlott. I'm one of the chairs for the committee that plans us and puts this event on every year.
2: Yeah, that's awesome. And so people still have time to register even right now, right?
3: Oh yeah, folks can walk in and register right here on site. When they get here, they'll still get a t-shirt, they'll still get to do all this.
2: Nice. And then there's both a 5K and a 1 mile option, right?
3: Yes, so 1 mile is we call it the family fun run, but there's a lot of kids that come and do it as a competitive event, but a lot of families will just walk it. And then some of them also do the 5K afterwards, oftentimes walking it. But so either option is out there. They happen separately, so you can do both or you can do just one.
2: Okay, and then the mile's at 10, 5K at 10:40, right?
3: Yes.
2: Okay, yep. So yeah, you do have time to squeeze them both in if you want to. All right, so come on out and join us. We are broadcasting live from Simon Scott Assembly Hall for Hoosiers Outrun Cancer.
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1: Good morning, it's Macy, and today I'm broadcasting live from Hoosiers Outrun Cancer, getting things set up right outside of Simon Scott Assembly Hall. Right now we have one of the team captains with us. Can you introduce yourself and tell me what you're doing here today?
2: Yeah, good morning. My name is Walter Zimey. I'm here with my mom as kind of a team captain here, as you said-ish, for this indispensables team that we run through the hospital and kind of inside of our pharmacy there. But yeah, we're out here running for a great cause in the morning and just kind of lifting spirits, I guess.
1: Yeah, absolutely. And are you doing the 5K or the 1 mile?
2: I'm doing the mile with my mom. I'm going to walk it. I'm going to be a little lazy today. But,
1: and that's totally fine. You know, any way you want to participate, I think it's a great way to do it.
2: Yes, thank you. Yeah. Well, yeah, we've got to stand up and we'll kind of get up early and get our exercise that way. But yeah, we're just walking it today.
1: Absolutely, and that's great. So if you want to run or walk the 1 mile or the 5K, still time to register. You can just walk up and register. The 1 mile will start at about 10 a.m., 5K at 10:40. Still time to come join us. We are broadcasting live from Hoosiers at Red Cancer.
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0: Dierks Bentley, Somewhere on a Beach. And you guys probably already know because I've told you I want to be somewhere on a beach. Although this weather, I'm kind of liking it, but I kind of prefer the sand and the waves of the ocean and the water. That's just me. Maybe I am in the wrong state. Stay tuned. I've got some great music. Thomas Rhett is just seconds away.
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Morgan Wallen here on Hoosier Country 105. Good Saturday morning. My name is Amy, and it is the Saturday Morning Wake Up Show, and it's the last hour of the Saturday Morning Wake Up Show. How are you guys doing this great Saturday morning? I've got a lot of information to get out to you. Right now, the Hoosiers Outrun Cancer is going on. I've got a bean dinner going on. I've got the IU football game tonight, and the perfect weather for this weekend. So stay tuned. Don't touch a dial. I don't-

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1: Billy Currington here on Hoosier Country 105, and it is IU football game day. 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
3: Good morning, it's Macy, and today I'm broadcasting live from Hoosiers Outrun Cancer. Right now we are getting everything set up right outside of Simon Scott Assembly Hall. We've got the pep band playing, so you can already kind of feel the atmosphere coming in. And we have another person here who is participating in the race today, kind of as part of a team. You're with the IU School of Medicine, right?
4: Yes, I am.
3: And what was your name again?
4: I'm Sydney Guthrie.
3: Sydney Guthrie. All right. And what are you guys doing here?
4: We're just here. We love to support a good cause. I think we've been involved for a few years. We love to support a good cause.
3: Yeah, absolutely. So are you going to be doing one of the races, the 1 mile and the 5K?
4: I am. I'm going to do the 5K. I'm going to walk.
3: Oh, nice.
4: I'm not going to run, but I'm very excited.
3: But you're going the whole way. You're doing the 3.1 mile.
4: Yeah.
3: So that's great. Yeah. And if you want to walk, you want to run, it's really whatever. I think that's the cool thing about this race is everybody's kind of just hanging out. You're always around so many people, walking or running.
4: Mm-hmm.
3: So whether you've got kids, we just saw a dog walk by.
4: We did.
3: Whoever you want to bring out to participate, absolutely do that. You do still have time to register. So the 1 mile is going to start at 10 a.m., the 5K at 10:40, and they will take registrations right up until the start of the race. So definitely come on out and join us. We are broadcasting live from Simon Scott Assembly Hall for Hoosiers Outrun Cancer.
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0: Langley here on Hoosier Country 105. Let's take a look at that wonderful forecast for this weekend. It is perfect weather. I get excited when it's these temperatures because I can't deal with the heat. My heat and air conditioning, it's probably going bonkers right now, but I have not turned on the heat yet, and I will not until it's a lot colder than what it is. For today, sunny, high near 70. For tonight, partly cloudy with a low around 48. Sunday, mostly sunny, high near 73. And for Sunday night, mostly clear, a low around 48. Extra blankets is all I got to say. Stay tuned. Don't touch that dial. I've got Russell Dickerson, Luke Bryan, and Eric Church just around the corner.
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2: Good morning, it's Macy, and today I'm broadcasting live at Hoosiers Outrun Cancer. Right now we are right out in front of Simon Scott Assembly Hall where everything is all set up. We've got a couple more people here out to support Hoosiers Outrun Cancer. 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
3: Hi, I'm Emma Morris.
4: My name is Annalise Kazmerzak.
3: And we're with Zeta Tau Alpha, supporting our philanthropy of breast cancer awareness and education.
2: Oh, absolutely. So you guys have a booth out here,
3: yes,
2: right? Yeah, you got some information over there? Or?
4: Yes, we've been coming here for many years. This is only my second year here, but it's so cool to talk to survivors. Mm-hmm. We have some information about what our chapter does here on campus and who we support, and girls in our chapter that have gone through different types of cancer as well.
2: Yeah, absolutely. And that is the cool thing about this event. It's not just the race. It's a lot of community partners coming together. There are a lot of tables and booths that you can walk around to, learn a little something. So definitely come join us. You do still have time to register for the race. They'll take you right up until the start of the race. So for the 1 mile, that is at 10 a.m. and then the 5K, 10:40. So come join us for broadcasting live from Hoosiers Outrun Cancer.
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1: Good morning, it's Macy, and today I am broadcasting live from Hoosiers Outrun Cancer, which is getting set up right outside of Simon Scott Assembly Hall. Still plenty of time to come on out and join us. Right now we have Teresa here to tell us a little bit about what you're here for today.
2: I'm here because I am an almost 15-year survivor of breast cancer, and my husband is surviving lung cancer, so we're doing a survivor and surviving.
1: Yeah, that's amazing. And so you're about to do the walk, right?
2: Correct, yes. I'm doing the 5K. This will be my second year doing it. We just moved here 2 years ago from Louisville, Kentucky, and this is our new home, and we love it.
1: Absolutely, yeah. Happy to have you here. So you're going to be in the Survivor Parade, and then you're also doing the 5K walk.
2: That is
1: you're
2: correct.
1: Getting a lot of steps in today.
2: Yes, and I just turned 75 yesterday.
1: Oh,
2: so
1: that is amazing.
2: This is a pretty fantastic weekend.
1: Absolutely, yeah. So definitely come on out and join us. You can be a part of this, too, if you're listening. Still time. There is a 1 mile that starts at 10 a.m., and then the 5K starts at 10:40. So plenty of time to come on out and get registered. Like I said, we are broadcasting live in front of Simon Scott Assembly Hall for Hoosiers Outrun Cancer.
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1: Good morning, it's Macy, and today I am broadcasting live at Hoosiers Outrun Cancer, which is really getting into swing right outside of Simon Scott Assembly Hall right now. And right now we have someone from IU Health. Can you introduce yourself and tell us what you're doing here today?
2: Good morning, Ted Jackson. I'm one of the co-chairs for our IU Health team today.
1: That's awesome. So you guys have a team that's running, walking?
2: We do. We have an umbrella team, we like to call it, because we have so many teams across IU Health that are involved in the race today. And then we also have our South Region team.
1: Oh, awesome. And so which one are you doing today? The 1 mile, 5K?
2: The 5K. Ooh, that's my goal.
1: All right. Yeah, and that's a great goal. So if you're out there and you've been wanting to run a 5K or even walk one or a mile, today is a really good day to do it. We've got beautiful weather.
2: Yes, I remember last year it was really hot.
1: I know.
2: Today feels a lot more seasonal.
1: Oh, yeah.
2: Really looking forward to it.
1: Absolutely. Some perfect fall weather today and plenty of time to come on out and join us. That 1 mile starts at 10 a.m. 5K starts at 10:40, and they will take your registration right up until the start of the race. So come on out and join us. 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

0: Dustin Lynch here on Hoosier Country 105. Well, it looks like my time is about up. Thanks for spending your Saturday morning with me. I hope you guys have a great rest of your weekend. The weather, it is going to be a perfect weekend. It's going to be sunny today with a high near 70. And for tonight, partly cloudy, a low around 48. Yeah, perfect, perfect weather. The Hoosiers Outrun Cancer is going on. Just want to say big clap, kudos to all that is participating today. Good luck. Like I said earlier, I can't be out there, but I appreciate all that who is all out there today. Let's see what else we got going on. The Cataract Volunteer Fire Department, their 57th Bean Dinner is today and tomorrow. Today is 10:30 to 8, and tomorrow is 10:30 to 6. And, of course, IU football game. Pre-game's at 7 with Don Fisher. Kickoff is at 8. 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Well, I think that's about it. I'm out of breath. I will talk to you guys next Saturday.
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1: Fernando takes the snap, gives to Hemby. 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
1: Whittington, the running back alongside Dante Moore. He takes the snap. He throws it. It's tipped up in the air. Indiana intercepts it. Indiana comes up with a football. Lewis Moore with the interception.
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1: Congratulations to our latest Carpets Plus Color Tile Student Athlete Spotlight winners, Malachi Goodman and Paloma Martinez. Malachi Goodman is a senior running back for Bedford North Lawrence. He eclipsed the 1,000-yard mark in just 6 games this season. He's averaging over 200 yards a game, nearly 12 yards a carry, with 17 touchdowns through his first 6 games. Against North, Goodman ran for 305 yards and 5 touchdowns. He also scored 5 times in a 270-yard game against Jefferson County. Paloma Martinez is a senior goalkeeper for South Girls Soccer. She finished the regular season with 3 straight shutouts with 4 saves in those final 3 games. She only allowed 2 goals over her final 6 games of the regular season. Martinez got on the stat sheet in a new way against Martinsville, scoring her first career goal. If you know a student-athlete you'd like to nominate, you can do it now at WHCC105.com. 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
1: Whittington, the running back alongside Dante Moore. He takes the snap. He throws it. It's tipped up in the air. Indiana intercepts it. Indiana comes up with a football. Lewis Moore with the interception.
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1: 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He gets outside. Williams still trying to avoid a tackler. And finally gets to the 40. Down to the 48-yard line of Michigan before he goes to the ground. 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
1: From SHI Stadium on the campus of Rutgers University in Piscataway, New Jersey, this is exciting Indiana University football. Tonight, for the first time this season, the fifth-ranked and unbeaten Hoosiers are on the road looking for win number five as they face the Scarlet Knights of Rutgers, who are celebrating homecoming. Hello again, everybody. I'm Don Fischerula with color analyst Buck Sewer, broadcast host John Herrick, statistician Sam Jacobs, and engineer Rick Evans. For the first time this season, Indiana faced some adversity last week, with the Hoosiers holding off the Northwestern Wildcats 23-23 at the Rock. The IU defense was excellent in the first half, shutting out the Cats and holding them to just 51 yards of offense. But the second half, Northwestern found their rhythm behind quarterback Aiden Childs and chased Indiana to the finish line before securing the victory. Running back Lee Beebe Jr. was the difference maker, rushing for 203 yards and a touchdown, with 144 of those yards coming in the fourth quarter to help pull out the win. Meanwhile, Rutgers, they were enjoying their first win of the year, pounding Howard University 58-7. The Scarlet Knights started the year slowly, falling to still unbeaten UMass, Boston College, and then to 12th-ranked Southern Cal. But Rutgers made some dramatic improvement against the Trojans, falling by just a touchdown, 42-35. And Buck Sewer, Indiana hasn't played Rutgers the last two seasons, but has lost to this program in each of its last three meetings. Hopefully, that changes tonight.
2: Well, as Coach Signetti would say, those teams didn't play this team.
1: That's
2: or
1: true.
2: Last year's team. Rutgers is it's an interesting concept. They got some really good players here. They just have never had enough. And they've never, because they've not had enough, they've made mistakes that have just absolutely gives them no chance to win. Turning it over, doing those things, just trying to do too much because they know or understand they've got to maybe do something extra, and it just has not worked out for them in a long time. It really hasn't.
3: Look, that's the interesting thing. The number of turnovers they have this year, pretty amazing in the sense that they've turned it over with interceptions, they've turned it over with fumbles. It's just about a whole gamut of reasons why you're going to get beat.
2: Yeah, and most of it's quarterback play. They've got a great receiver, and sometimes they force that to him with Duff, R.J. Duff, and just some of that. Then there's pressure. Their offensive line isn't great. The quarterback is a limited guy. He's been around a long time. Lonergan's been, I think he played twice. Is this his seventh year?
3: I don't know if it's his seventh, but it's
2: been around forever and never been very good. No offense to his mom and dad and any relatives, but you know, he hasn't won a lot of games here, and they've just really struggled. Defensively, his coach, you know, that's his bailiwick, but they haven't been very good there. They are really beat up in the secondary here. The secondary hasn't been very good. Their pass rush is non-existent, kind of. It's not a really good football.

0: team, but they've got a great running back and they've got a great wide receiver, as good a wide receiver as top two or three guys in the Big Ten, top five. It's a great player. So they've got skilled guys, they've got speed, they've got some things that make them very dangerous.
1: Without question, it's a ball club that does play physical, though. And yeah. that's their trademark.
0: Yes. Yeah. Cosciano is a very physical guy. He practices physical. He's a really good football coach. He came from the pros, came back here to try and resurrect Rutgers. I think they had a brief success on his return, and it just has not been able. Yeah, I think part of it is because of NIL money, and the transfer hasn't really worked out like some of the other places has. High school recruiting here is always pretty good, but in today's football, high school recruiting is just, you play freshman and first-year guys, and second-year guys even, it's just hard to win.
1: Yeah, you're going through a process to get guys better, and developing players takes time.
0: It takes time, and then they get good, and they're taken away by somebody that's a little bit better and has more money. So,
1: exactly.
0: Right now, they're in not a real good spot, but I think the Howard win was good. They took a lot of things from the Southern Cal game offensively. R.J. Duff went crazy against Southern Cal, but I think Southern Cal isn't what Southern Cal used to be either. They're giving up all sorts of points on defense, and Rutgers took advantage of that. But Rutgers threw a 90-yard interception for a score, and they gave up a long punt return. They just do things that eliminate the process of winning.
1: And get you beat.
0: Exactly. Yeah, it really does.
1: Well, this Indiana football team, Buck, had their toughest test last week.
0: Yes.
1: A Northwestern team that proved today that they are for real.
0: Yeah. Well, they're a good football team. We're probably a week away from really knowing what direction everybody's going. You know, who's really good, who's a pretender, who's not quite as good as everybody thought. Probably another week away from that. Michigan has got some real holes in it. Penn State has been exposed the last six quarters. They're just not very physical. There's something going on there. But Northwestern is bought in. And that new place they played in, oh, that was spectacular. But they have bought in. It's an older team. That's the kind of team that wins now. Fourth, fifth year guys. Indiana is close. I look back. They had four plays. They had a missed hot read by the wide receiver. They had a missed read between the quarterback and wide receiver on a route. One thought one's going to go long. One thought it should go short. They had a missed throw on a post play, a slant play. And then what was the fourth one? Pressure in his face, and he threw it over. You look at those, and I'm telling you, it probably would have been a blowout. It could have been a 40 to...
1: Yeah.
0: They could have gone so far away that Northwestern didn't have a chance. Defensively, Northwestern did a lot of great things against the defense, but still, they had 35 yards rushing, and they had 450 against Penn State. So, Indiana's doing a lot of things good on defense, too. It's just, it's not what it's going to be. Hopefully, you make another step today.
1: Without question, it's a ball club that Buck is just not quite there yet. I think Cignetti has mentioned that, and he believes that this team has a lot more in it than what they've shown thus far, which I think is a really good thing.
0: Yeah, the things that would worry you, worry me anyway, if the football team wasn't physical, if they were getting beat all the time, you know, they just weren't good enough. Well, that's not the case. They're a physical football team that's not getting beat. They have the personnel that can do it. What's getting them, slowing them down right now, is just some things that can be corrected very, very easily. They got good enough players. They're physical. They got a great scheme. Now they got to put it all together, put together 60 minutes of good football.
1: Well, it's a blackout here. It's homecoming here. They have made special announcements about everybody being in the stands here for a sellout crowd tonight. So it's going to be interesting to see how it plays out.
0: The students showed up.
1: Yep,
0: they're in black. I think they have white handkerchiefs, though.
1: Yeah, it looks like they've got something.
0: They got white towels.
1: There,
0: which, to me, you know, we got to work on that. If it's a blackout, don't give them white towels. Am I right?
1: True. Whatever the case, it is going to be a big night here in Piscataway, New Jersey, in the sense that Indiana's in town. And just like everybody else in the country,
2: Indiana's no longer the hunter. They are the hunted, without question being the national champions from last year.
0: You know, a lot of those guys that thought they were the hunters are being hunted now. And a lot of the guys that thought they were going to be hunters after this weekend have turned into, we need to find some game. we need to get going here. Florida got just, you know, the Barnes slap on the hiney. Yeah, they thought they were the best team in college football, and they got pounded today.
2: Interesting stuff going on in college football.
0: It's every week you got to prove yourself. Cignetti's great. You got to earn it. Nothing's given to you. You got to earn it.
2: That's the story here. 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
17: It's time for Where Are They Now? I'm Sean Herrick, and this is the portion of our pregame show where we visit with a former Indiana University football player, and they tell us all about what they're up to in life now. Our guest tonight is Willie Bates. He played at Indiana from 1985 to 1988. He is second in IU football history with 384 total tackles in his career. Not long after he graduated from Indiana, he got into coaching.
18: I've been coaching for 32 years. I started in 94. And so I kind of bounced around between coaching high school ball, where I went to high school, Chester High School. It's about 25 minutes south of Philadelphia. I coached a couple other high schools. I coached the defensive line at Cheney University, Division II school in the state of Pennsylvania. And then about 8 years ago, I actually moved to Ohio for 1 year. I coached at a junior college, Hocking Junior College, about an hour south of Columbus. And then when the COVID came back, so like I said, this is my 32nd year. So Episcopal Academy is a private K-12 school. It's about 40 minutes from Philadelphia. So I coach the defensive line right there. And I've been there for 7 years coaching. Right now, I'm presently as a long-term substitute teacher teaching modern history.
19: Willie, what advice would you give to any young person out there that's playing football or wants to play football and really wants to get better at their craft? What would your advice to them be?
18: If anything, just kind of stay true to your coaches. You know, take any advice that the coaches are giving to you. Utilize resources the best way you can. In 32 years of coaching, I must have coached about 10 different guys that I know of that I coached against who played in the pros, or there's two actually guys playing the pros right now. So over that span of time, like I said, you run into a lot of people. I coached a kid in high school who now he's coached for the Eagles. Just use a device. Go to football camps. I work in an organization called Camp Lyman. We do a lineman camp for kids, you know, throughout the summertime. And then I'm also involved with a company called Sports International Football Camp. So Sports International Football Camp, we have current or retired professional football players, and then we bring the kids out. So I've been with them for 32 years. So like I said, networking, always learning the game, going to coaching clinics, what have you. So I'll try to utilize every people I know, what have you, just to learn the different nuances of the game.
19: Do you have a favorite IU football memory?
18: Yes. So being at Ohio State in 87, my dad and my sister and people on my dad's side of the family came out. So being at Ohio State in 87, and then 2 weeks later, I believe, beating Michigan at home. And then the following year in 88, my mom came out to a game in Bloomington 88. I got an interception, I think, like late first quarter. And, of course, Ohio State said that the year prior to was a fluke. I think it would be like 40-47. I still watch those games on YouTube.
19: That's former IU football player Willie Bates. Willie, thank you for the time. We appreciate you joining us.
18: Thank you. Go Hoosiers.
17: Bates was a first-team All-Big Ten selection back in 1988. In fact, he was one of five Hoosiers named first-team All-Big Ten that year. Cassidy Electric is celebrating 60 years of powering Indiana. 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
2: Our guest on Hoosier Profile is Lee Beebe Jr. He's from Montgomery, Alabama, a transfer from UAB. Tell us a little bit about your background. How'd you get started in football?
23: So I actually started when I was five. My dad introduced me into football. He always likes to say when I was born, the first thing he did was put a football in me and my brother's hands. So my dad definitely introduced us to football at an early age. We started at five, you know, and we even started like lifting at an early age. I'd say probably like around 8, 9 or even 10.
2: So obviously you got an early start at it. You played at Park Crossing High School in Montgomery, I assume, and tell us a little bit about that experience.
23: Yeah, I played at Park Crossing from all the years, from freshman all the way to a senior. And it was, you know, it was a bunch of roller coasters with COVID and all that. And then around my junior year, I got injured. I tore my tibia and fibula at the same time during practice. So I missed the whole season, didn't really participate then, but my senior year going around, I was a primary running back and was trying to do everything I could to help the team.
2: Well, you did it. You had a great career at UAB before you came to Indiana. What was the highlight there for you?
23: Well, the highlight, I'd say, is really just earning a scholarship my second year going around with UAB, and just the constant grind and the constant mentality of a walk-on, you know, because when I got my scholarship, I wasn't just like, okay, cool, we made it. I was more of like, okay, we gotta keep this scholarship now. We gotta keep progressing because, you know, this isn't the end. We're trying to accomplish something greater than this right now. So I'd say that was really the highlight, yeah.
3: Well, I know last year was tough for you, but this year you've gotten off to a great start. Terrific ball game the other day against a very good Northwestern team. 200 yards, that's the first time you've been over 200, right?
23: It's the first time I've been over 200, and it's the first time I've got 24 carries before.
3: So career highs in both of those areas, no doubt about that. When Turbo got hurt in that ball game, did you just feel like you had to take over?
23: Yes, sir. I did. I just really assumed. Well, I knew that I had to, step up, and was like, I might have to take more carries than usual. And just keep fighting, and just keep fighting, playing the game, and do whatever I can to help win this game.
3: Well, you definitely helped Indiana win this ball game. There was no doubt about that. Tell us a little bit about school itself in Indiana. What's that been like for you?
23: I say when I first got here, since I'm a kid from the South and coming up here all the way up here in the North, it was definitely like a weather change, a climate change, if you will. So just adapting to the snow and all that was a little challenging, but it is what it is. But the overall school is great, though.
3: You get ready to take on this Rutgers team this week. It's going to be a tough ball game. They're a good football team. They've showed it the last couple of weeks.
23: Mm-hmm. Yes, sir, I agree with you.
3: What do you think about them? Anything pop out at you as far as their defense is concerned?
23: Nothing really popped out to me that much, but I still have to, watch my film on my side. But nothing really has popped out to me. I'd say their D line is pretty physical. Their linebackers are they're good. They rotate a lot, and I just feel like it's going to be a good game overall.
3: Well, we appreciate your taking the time to talk to us as always, and best of luck in the rest of the season for you.
23: Yes, sir. Thank you so much.
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17: Back live at SHI Stadium in Piscataway, New Jersey. It's a blackout. It's homecoming for Rutgers as they are practicing right now in their black uniforms. The Indiana Hoosiers just ran out off the field and into the tunnel. They'll be back out on the field momentarily. I'm John Herrick, and now it's time for the Big Ten and College Football Report brought to you by Smithville. 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We'll just give you some of the recent Big Ten scores. Nebraska up 42-23 on Maryland with 10.5 minutes to go in the fourth quarter. Fifth-ranked Ohio State routes 14th-ranked Iowa 31-14. Michigan loses to Minnesota today 20-14. Purdue knocks off Illinois 24-17. And Wisconsin all over Michigan State 31-3. 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
0: 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Well, Coach, first of all, congratulations on the win last week over a tough Northwestern football team. And you were predicting all week long leading up to that contest it was going to be a challenge.
1: Oh, yeah. You know, I mean, that one, the whole offseason, because, you know, they finished strong. They added some nice pieces. Their team, they had some key guys back. And, you know, they're a disciplined football team. And we had the opportunity to distance ourselves early in the game and didn't take advantage of our opportunities. Went in with a 12-0 lead. Could have easily been a 21, 24, 28, but it wasn't. And, you know, we just hit a point there where they had done hardly anything on offense and then converted a 3rd-and-13 on a quarterback scramble, 11 minutes ago in the third quarter, I think it was. And after that, it became a pocket game where, you know, he was dropping back and making some great throws and they were making some great catches, or he was running around and we couldn't contain him. But fortunately on offense, you know, we scored every drive, except for the last one, the 4-minute one where we maintain possession of the ball. So, but it went down to the wire, and I think that's the value in that game is being in a dogfight, like a hardly fought game, and winning. I think that helps our guys.
0: I don't think there's any doubt about that, Coach. And I obviously a lot of kudos have to go to Lee Beebe Jr. He had 144 yards in the final period of that ball game.
1: How about it? Yeah, I mean, Turbo went down and he stepped up and stepped up in a big time way, and couldn't be more proud of a guy. And he just does all the right things and represents the right things. So happy for him.
0: All right, Coach, let's talk a little bit about this Rutgers team you're about to face. It's a ball club that is coached by Greg Schiano, and he's been there for some time now. He's always been considered one of the better coaches in the profession. And just your thoughts on this ball club and on that coach.
1: Well, first of all, I got a tremendous amount of respect for Greg. I think he was there 11 years, and now this is maybe his eighth since he's returned, and had a lot of success in the Big East, was head coach in the NFL. Really good football coach. This team, Rutgers, they had 205 yards offense in the third quarter alone against USC. They're scary to me. And obviously, they laid an egg in the opener, then lost by 7 to BC. Then, they lose by 7 to USC. They faked a punt. At the end of the second quarter, they're down 10 points with 3 minutes to go in the half, and they're on their own 15. It's 4th-and-21. They fake a punt. USC has a punt block on, and for about a 40-yard gain. And then, I mean, they were unstoppable for about a quarter and a half. It was back and forth. It really got – I watched it on TV when I went home. I watched a quarter a night this week, and the place was probably 70% full, but it got loud. You know, it's going to be a sellout, but that K.J. Duff, he's as good a receiver. I mean, most people put Jeremiah Smith in the category of his own. And then after that, but this guy, wow. I mean, you got to always know where he is, and they got a really good running back, and the other receivers are emerging, and they've really – there are a lot of empty. They're throwing the ball more. Quarterback is back from an injury and, made some nice plays for him. And but yet they can still run the ball well, too. Now, they're having some problems on defense. Hopefully we can continue those. But they're really good on special teams. So it's a sold-out home crowd. And, we got to really play well.
0: Coach, what are your thoughts on where your team is at right now, and what kind of week has it been in practice?
1: Yeah, I think we've had a pretty good week of practice. It's going to be our first road Big Ten game. We get a lot of new faces, interested to see how we respond throughout the entire game. We'll find out a lot about our team again this Saturday. I'm looking for that complete game where offense, defense, and special teams are consistent from the beginning to end. And that's what we need. And we got a lot of road games coming up. And so you know, it's time to take a step.
0: All right, Coach. Well, we appreciate it. Thanks for joining us, and best of luck in today's ball game.
1: Thank you, Don.
0: That's head coach Kurt Cignetti, and our scouting report's coming up next. 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
0: Welcome back to SHI Stadium, and it's time for our scouting report tonight, brought to you by Hunter Bloomington Properties. And, of course, our scouting report normally would try to get the head coach, Greg Schiano, declined that opportunity. So we talked to Chris Carlin, their play-by-play broadcaster, as he gives us an insight into this Rutgers team and our scouting report tonight, again, brought to you by HFI. Back in a moment. Let's go to the interview. Here we go. Chris, first of all, tell us a little bit about this Rutgers ball club. Struggled a little bit here at the beginning of the season, but have looked much better the last 2 weeks.
29: Yeah, it was a strange beginning of the year for sure, Don. It was one of those things where nobody really knew what to make of it. You know, UMass came in and just beat them from pillar to post in week one. They went on the road in week two against Boston College and turned the football over. It happened in both of those first two games. They had 10 turnovers basically in the first first 3 weeks of the season, and you can't win when you do that, obviously. It's gotten better the last couple of weeks. They played very well against USC and frankly had a chance to win that game. But again, a turnover in a big spot, and they throw an interception at the goal line that gets returned for a pick six. So that completely changed the entire dynamic of the game. It's been a strange season for sure, but they're feeling like they have really started to get things kind of straightened out in the right way.
0: Talk a little bit about the offensive side of the football and your quarterback, Dylan Lundgren.
29: Dylan is a kid that was a transfer, initially was at Alabama, then was at BC the last couple of years. He won the job from A.J. Surace in training camp. With him, it has just been simply about a couple of costly mistakes at the wrong time, specifically the last few weeks. Last week against Howard, played a very clean football game, as you would expect in a situation like that, but gave them a chance to win in some spots. But if he was just able to avoid the one big turnover, they feel very good about where he is right now.
0: How about the run game?
29: Antoine Raymond has been just very solid. He's got 300-yard games in a row. He's somebody that nearly 1,300-yard year last season. Very much in the style of Kyle Manungai for Indiana fans. You remember him. He's obviously playing for the Bears now. Smaller guy in terms of height, but you know, a bit of a bowling ball and a guy who's terrific at breaking tackles. He will make something out of nothing. He's more power than jitterbug, but he is very good, especially at breaking ankle tackles, and I think that's something that has worked out pretty well for him so far this year, and Rutgers has been able to capitalize. They feel very good about Antoine, and they feel very good about KJ Duff at receiver, who's been just outstanding.
0: How about the defensive side of the ball?
29: On defense, they haven't gotten to the quarterback enough, but they're getting much more sound defensively. They have a new defensive coordinator in Travis Johansson, who is the former head coach at South Dakota, came over this offseason, has a lot of the same philosophical tendencies as Greg Schiano, likes to bring pressure. And I think more than anything, what you have noticed here the last few weeks is fundamentally they have been much better in that they're assignment-wise in the places that they're supposed to be. That was something that was bothersome in game one against UMass, but they haven't let up huge plays that have been because of not being in the right place. Against SC, going into that game, the feeling was we have to make them work for everything. We cannot make it easy. And you look at them, they score 42 points, but SC is a high-flying offense and probably a top five talent team in the country, and they did make them work. See, there were no one-play strikes out there, so that was a big factor for them to be able to stay in that game.
0: Chris, as far as this game is concerned with IU, what do you think the key is for Rutgers?
29: I mean, I hate to be cliche, Don, but it's just do not turn the football over. That has been so much of the problem in this first half of the season, and it's not usually a trait of a Greg Schiano team. You know, last season they were a plus seven in turnovers. They're good at taking the ball away. If they do not turn the ball over, they feel like they're going to have a chance in every game.
5: All right, and that's Chris Carlin talking to us about what this Rutgers team is all about this year. That scouting report, of course, brought to you by Hunter Bloomington Properties. 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National Anthem's going to be coming up here, Buck, at 10 on the clock. So I'm going to talk to you now briefly about this upcoming matchup here tonight, kind of like we do because we got to take a commercial break, so on and so forth. So we'll do that when the national anthem's being played. But Mike, this is a ball game tonight. Indiana's playing on the road for the first time this year with this roster. Naturally, there's a bunch of guys who have played on the road before with Kurt Cignetti, but that changes nothing, and that's the normal thing for Coach Cignetti. They change nothing.
6: No, the only thing that's different is the time of the game. That's about it, and that would happen if you were home, too. So, the procedure and the process is the same. That was what makes him so consistent in his coaching over the years.
5: Obviously, this Rutgers team, they're hungry. They had a really good performance last week against the same team that Indiana beat, Howard, 55-0 for IU, 58-7 for the game with Rutgers. So what's your impression after seeing that?
6: I don't have any feeling on that. It's a game that you can't make any measure out of one way or the other. If Rutgers would have beat him 48-0. 30 points, it doesn't make any difference. You look at tape, it's the same. These are the same players that on the other three games have played. You look at tape, see where they are, see who they played. The Howard game is not, they're just not capable of standing up. This is a team with a lot of good players. It's not a very good team right now, Rutgers.
5: Indiana's a ball club. Buck last week had a tough time with Northwestern. They did that at home. Now they're in unfamiliar territory, being away from home, staying overnight, those kinds of things. We talked about that briefly. I don't think it matters too much for this Indiana ball club. But Indiana didn't play their best football last week, but they did play well most of the time.
6: Well, I think you could go all three games. They haven't played what they expect to play. I don't think Northwestern was a step up in talent, so I think that showed a little bit. But I don't know how much it showed. Indiana hasn't played the way they're capable of playing yet. We talked off air that there's just an opportunity for them to get a lot better. It's not like they're not good enough. That would scare you if they had some glaring personnel weaknesses. They don't. Just a matter of getting better at what they're doing, keeping healthy. That's been an issue to some degree.
5: Yeah.
6: Last year, they didn't have a lot of those problems early. So that's an issue in every football game and every football season. So stay healthy. Continue to get better. I'm anticipating a really good football game from Indiana today.
5: All right. We'll be back. We'll talk more about this ball game coming up. We'll get you the scouting report or the injury report as well when we return with the starting lineups and so on. We'll be back in a moment. This is IU Football on the Neil Tire Auto Service Radio Network from Learfield.
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5: Welcome back once again to SHI Stadium here, home of the Rutgers Scarlet Knights and an Indiana football team looking for victory number 5 of the season. Buck, just a couple of more things. And I'm going to do our injury report right now simply because this part of the broadcast, I think I can talk about some injuries because there was some concern coming into this ballgame in that regard.
6: Yeah, it's a good time to do it.
5: 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Well, Buck, we have talked about how good Lee Beebe Jr. was last week, and yet he comes up a little bit gimpy coming into this game. Now, he did go out and work out here in practice sessions prior to the ball game. It seems like he may be able to play.
6: Yeah, I think he'll be able to. How many reps? Maybe is he seemed a little tentative, kind of bouncing on that ankle a little bit, getting a feel for it. There were some trainers that, you know, came by and said, hey, how you doing, kind of thing. But he went through the warm-up, and he may not get a lot of opportunities. He may... I would think they don't want to put too much pressure on today, but I don't know for sure.
5: And here's the other one, Turbo Richard. He came up gimpy in the ball game last week, and there was question marks on him coming out of the week, but it said probable.
6: Yeah,
5: and
6: he looked great out there.
5: And so now I think he is okay.
6: Yeah, he looked great out there. He was full speed, let her rip kind of guy. It was those two guys I want to kind of take a peek at. Yes. Both of them did all right.
5: And then the other guy was Elijah Hardy, who got hurt last week, and he is cleared for today's ball game as well.
6: He looked good, too. They got the Black Knight who's dressed in red today.
5: What? Yeah, he's on his pony.
6: It's a cool thing. I guarantee you that is a cool thing.
5: It is.
6: It is one of the best mascots ever.
5: As far as the other injuries for Indiana, out for this ball game tonight, Carson Williams, A.J. Harris, LeBron Bond, Daniel Oduokwe is out of this ball game tonight.
6: That was surprising.
5: Yep, and Kobe Martin, of course, still not back after the injury he suffered early in the season. So that's the injury report leading up to this ball game tonight, and we're going to have the starting lineups kick off and the start of this football game coming your way in just a couple of minutes from now. This is IU Football on the Neil Tyon Auto Service Radio Network from Learfield.
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5: Welcome back once again to SHI Stadium here on the campus of Rutgers University in Piscataway, New Jersey, and Indiana getting ready to come out of the field here tonight. And I want to tell you something, Buck. Yeah, they may have a sellout here, but there are plenty of Indiana fans in the stands here.
6: We're in an IU East stadium.
5: No
6: right
5: kidding.
6: Now. Yeah, it's huge, Indiana people.
5: I mean, this whole side where we're sitting,
6: the whole
5: press
6: lower,
5: box,
6: the whole lower
5: right
6: level
5: below us is almost all Indiana fans.
6: It's amazing.
5: So the Hoosiers are traveling these days.
6: Yes, they are. Yes, they are. I mean, it is end zone to end zone filled with Hoosier fans.
5: 63 degrees, mostly clear tonight. Wind very, very minimal, about 5 miles per hour when it does blow at all. 70% humidity. Absolutely perfect night for football here in Piscataway, New Jersey. The captains will be coming out in midfield to give us the toss of the coin here this evening, so we still haven't gotten that, but we'll go over starting lineups right now. For Rutgers, their offense looks this way. Tackle to tackle, it's Chris Vigna, a 6'5 sophomore from Glenridge, New Jersey. Tyler Needham, a 6'4 senior from Newtown, Pennsylvania. Terrence Salami, a 6'2 senior from Willingboro.